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0: Starts now! It is Scratch and Sniff. What up, America? My name is Malcolm.
4: And my name is Kristen Lee Won, and we are back to remix your favorites and put you on to what's next on Scratch and Sniff.
0: That we are, and tonight I'm wearing my black Social Distortion Dickies jacket because we got Mike Ness rolling in for a mini mix.
4: You dress for the occasion. I brought my Sharpie. I didn't bring any paper because I'm hoping he'll sign a body part. That's later on tonight, but what do we got coming up remix-wise, Val?
0: Oh, super cool remixes. I got a black Sabbath War Pigs Deep Notion remix that I'm really fired up about. R.I.P. still to Ozzy. How about new music?
4: Jairus Johnson is what we're going to get on. A Perfect Circle, some Fozzy, a badass chick named Lauren Sanderson with Fred Durst, and a whole lot more.
0: Hey, it's summer right now. We're heading down to Panama.
4: Might as well. It's Van Halen with the Moonlight remix on Scratch.

0: scratch and sniff. His name is Jairus Johnson, and this is where we turn you on to that whole, you know, what's next. This guy is what's next, man. Bangity bang. Let's bang some.
1: I really like that title. Bangity bang. I'm into it. Jairus Johnson. It's new. It's on Scratch and Sniff.

0: course, that's one of Maynard's many projects. Track is called Starless. Always like hearing new Perfect Circle.
1: Well, you're going to hear even more because they promised us a new album in early 2027. So that is coming. Black Sabbath on top of that. War Pigs, the Deep Notion remix.
0: New music from Jairus Johnson. Bangity bang. And here's the deal on him. He's got his record label's called Scrappy Records, which kind of matches his vibes, you know. He sings, he raps, he plays drums. He's from Eugene, Oregon. And here's the kicker. Nickelback's Chad Kroeger actually remixed his song, Damn. So it's like, you know, I don't know, you can love or hate Nickelback, but...

0: doesn't he?
1: He definitely has a vibe. He also loves big sunglasses and beanies, so I can't tell if he's going to play baseball or go skiing. But either way, the guy's got a vibe. We also slid you some Disturbed Bad Man, the Cordell remix.
0: And Van Halen's Panama got things rolling. Social D, we are doing Mike Ness is rolling his Social Distortion mini mix later on in the show, so get ready for that. We are scratched to the sniff.
1: Don't move. Hold on.
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4: 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I believe you belong, we all belong right here. Right?
5: 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Linkin Park, who've been very kind of quiet lately, and that tells me they got to be cooking something up for us. But for now, here's Somewhere I Belong. 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

0: name's Lauren Sanderson, and she hooked up with Fred Durst, probably literally hooked up with him. Who knows? I don't know. It seems like this song would go great in any strip joint around America.
1: Yes, it's strip joint friendly, and that's what we love here on Scratch and Sniff. This is Come Say Something on Scratch and Sniff.

0: Scratches, and if that is new music from Fozzy, I Know Evil. Of course, that one features Chris Jericho on vocals. You know, he's a WWE superstar guy. The band was formed in Atlanta, too, and when they got Chris to actually sing for him, he used a pseudonym, and his pseudonym was Mongoose McQueen.
1: That's a name right there. And since we love Fred Durst so much, we wanted to play you some Limp Bizkit, Rolling, the Caracha Remix.

0: remix. I like that. Caracha.
1: Yeah, that seems like it's all up your alley, girlfriend. Caracha.
0: Very much so.
1: Turnstiles, Birds, the Device Destroy remix.
0: Something new for you from Lauren Sanderson, who you absolutely need to get to know. She got Fred Durst on her song, Come Say Some.
1: Linkin Park, Somewhere I Belong, and have you heard the new Papa Roach? If you haven't heard the new Papa Roach, you're about to hear it.
0: Get ready for it. It's going to be good, and it's going to live in your brain. It's coming up on Scratch and Sniff.
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11: 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My name is Malcolm, and the lovely lady to my left is...
12: My name is Kristen Limona. We got something new for you from Papa Roach. You know, I was in the sixth grade the first time I heard Papa Roach. Did I just age myself?
11: A Last Resort, the video, MTV. Oh, my God. Yeah, yeah. And you were in sixth grade.
12: That's the one. So hopefully, you know what, if you're in sixth grade, you know what a radio is right now. We love you extra for that. Here's See You in Hell featuring Humankind on Scratch and Sniff.
11: See you in hell, P.

0: Seosin. Say it for me. 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Just kidding.
1: Seosin. We got it.
0: Starting over again is the track. Let's do it.
1: Let's do it. Appropriately named since this is their first song to us in 10 years. Here we go. It's on Scratch and Sniff. Starting over again.

0: Music from Hollywood Undead, because here at The Sniff, we embrace guys that rap and rock and do all kinds of stuff. Sometimes these guys are just like off the handle, and this song actually, well, it feels like home is the song, but it feels kind of good. It has kind of like a little chill vibe.
1: Yeah, we like overall show-offs who can do a lot of things. That's what we put on here on Scratch and Sniff. We also played you some Sleep Token, who are good at that too. Emergence, you heard the Venture 5 remix.
0: Seosin, Starting Over Again, Metallica, Wherever I May Roam.
1: Plus some new music from Papa Roach, who I've loved since sixth grade. Little fun fact about me, we played You See You in Hell featuring Humankind on Scratch and Sniff. And what we got coming up is something you're going to want to stick around for.
0: That is correct. I'm wearing the Social Distortion jacket tonight, the one with the little skeleton and the martini glass. Well, guess what? Mike Ness, Social D Mini Mix, next.
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1: Dude, shout outs to Mike Ness, hashtag legend, man. New album, Born to Kill. First album in 15 years, and not very many people can say that Mike just dropped in and did a little mini mix.
2: No, but we can, and we're going to remind you about it forever. Much love to Mike Ness for coming through and hanging with us, and thank you for hanging with us, too. We got a remix for you right now, Soundgarden, Spoon Man. This is Steve Aoki remix, minus the cake in your face on Scratch and Sniff.

0: Gretchen Sniff remixing your faves, turning you on to what's next, and this is what's next.
1: The Who, and we love this band because they are Mongolian folk metal. Bet you didn't know that was a genre, because I didn't at all. There's all kinds of cool Mongolian instruments up in here. I mean, your ears are going to be doing the most work, but they're not going to be mad at it. This is Lost Soul featuring Johnny Hawken of Nothing More on Scratch and Sniff.

0: Live. They are Autumn Kings. 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What did you put in my drink, Kristen?
1: I put some fun things in there to make you feel loosey-goosey, Mel. That's what I got to do here. Also slid on some... It is working.
0: It's working.
1: It probably also
0: working.
1: Helps that System of a Down got on with Toxicity, the Deep Delic remix.
0: Yeah. Pop Evil, Eye of the Storm, the Into the Vortex remix. We did new music from, what do you call them? Like folk metal.
1: Mongolian folk metal.
0: Yes. I'll take Mongolian folk metal for 25, please.
1: All yours. And we'll take Soundgarden, too. We played Spoon Man, the Steve Aoki remix. And we got one more in the tank for you for tonight.
0: I don't know if you need Botox or not, but we're going to fix your face next. Scratch and sniff.
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10: MGK and everybody's like, I don't know. 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Doesn't it seem that?
11: Yes, they're everywhere. There's a word for it, but I can't say it out loud. Anyway, fix your face, filler, Botox, whatever it is, little makeup. 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

0: Scratch and Sniff. That is new music from Architects. That's the way you wind down 2 hours of remixes and new music. Broken Mirror is the name of the song. Hopefully, we don't have 7 years of bad luck after playing that one.
1: Well, even if we do, we're going to have to figure out how to live with it. Aerosmith on top of that with Dream On, the Grizz remix. We played you something new from Everlast. Stones is what we got on.
0: P.O.D.'s Boom, the Crystal Method remix. Those are Southtown guys. P.O.D. from San Diego. Just out of curiosity, too, did you know that P.O.D.'s singer, Sonny, he just wrote his

0: memoir, too, man. So if you want to find out more about that, My Life Between Two Worlds, Son of Southtown is the name of the new book out from Sonny there. Christian rock band. Guy's seen it and done it all, man. It's really cool. P.O.D.
1: Yeah, boom. Take that one to the book club and talk about it while you drink some wine. We played you some new music from MGK and Fred Durst. Fix your face. Not that there's anything wrong with yours. It's just a friendly suggestion. And that's it for us.
0: That's the way you do it. Knocking it down. Mike Ness from Social Deep. High fives for him rolling by earlier in the program. And wow. I'm on a high right now. What are we gonna go do?
1: I'm sure we're gonna stumble into a bar and maybe find something fun to get into. And thank you so much for hanging with us for another weekend of Scratch and Sniff. We'll do it again in 7 days. And if you want to relive the Social D mini mix with Mike Ness, you can just hit us on the socials. We are at snsmix.com and find us on the web, snsmix. 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Did I mess that up? Yes, I did.
0: I don't know if you messed it up. Who cares if you messed it up? It's late. it's like, let's go.
1: It's Scratch late.
0: We're out of here.
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2: 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Yeah.

0: 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This is Marvin the Talking Donkey, here to tell you that sometimes it's good to be an ass. Just kidding, it's me. Gotcha. You thought I was the Talking Donkey, didn't you? More CPR is next.
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1: Hold on, I'll take a look outside.
0: Expect a high today of 152 degrees, low tonight of 133.
2: Is it hot enough for you?
0: Currently, we have beautiful sunny skies with heavy rain.
3: Looks like rain.
0: And a temperature of 142
4: with a heat index of 212 degrees.
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5: 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Buckle up and don't crash during this next hour of CPR Rocks that starts now.

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6: 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Will their children be safe from abuse? InfoTrack's Roy Mackey tracked down an expert to bring you the story. Roy?
7: Thanks, Chris. Our guest is attorney Norman Bates. He's an expert on the topic of the prevention of sexual violence against children and the co-author of a book called Preventing Child Sexual Abuse in Youth Serving Organizations, Guidelines for Managers and Parents. Mr. Bates, welcome to InfoTrack.
8: Oh, thank you. I'm pleased to be on the show.
7: How serious of a problem is sexual abuse against kids today?
8: Well, that's a loaded question because there's a qualitative answer and a quantitative to get to the point. We don't really know how extensive the problem is because one of the issues we've discovered is that the crime is often underreported. It's not unusual for a person who's been a victim of that crime to report it 10 years after it happened, especially in light of the fact that a lot of the kids are young. You know, they could be as young as 4 or 5 years old or maybe 10 or 12. On a qualitative standpoint, without a doubt, and I've worked on hundreds of rape and murder cases in my career, I think it is the most insidious crime because it just destroys life. It's just horrible.
7: Now, your focus in what you've written is youth-serving organizations. Can you give us just an example of the kinds of organizations that can potentially have problems?
8: Well, it can include a pretty wide range. I mean, the obvious would be things like the Boy Scouts and the YMCAs and Boys and Girls Clubs and those kind of facilities. But it also includes things like summer camps, something like the karate instructor or judo or something along that line where the kids are working with these instructors on a one-on-one basis, after-school sports programs, little league, soccer coach, anything that deals with kids where there's adult interaction with kids, you know, ranging in age from 5 on up. Daycare centers are a part of it too, but our focus is a little bit more on the organization where there's a lot of interaction between adults and kids.
7: I think in this day and age, most parents would just automatically assume that these kinds of organizations that you just described would have all kinds of safeguards in place, but that's not necessarily the case.
8: No, it's not, unfortunately. You know, even with the best of intentions, you could take a large organization, you know, like the Boy Scouts, and not to pick on them, but just as an example, they may have lots of good policies and procedures in place to deal with the supervision of adults and to prohibit one-on-one contact alone with a child. But you've got so many, you know, Boy Scout troops, or, you know, if you could use other examples, it's up to the quality of the management, if you will, at the local level that's ultimately critical.
7: Are the greater targets of these kinds of predators in these organizations boys or girls, or is it essentially equal?
8: We researched these issues, and I think we found a slightly higher percentage of female victims versus male. But again, because these things are so often not reported or underreported or reported years later, we can't say absolutely for sure. I can say with a certain degree of comfort that the vast majority of the offenders, the predators,

0: are male. There's very few that you run into where the female a pedophile.
1: There is something called grooming that you write about. It's a technique that's used by sexual predators. Just explain what that term is for people who are not familiar with it.
0: Well, it just means that they are, over a period of time, getting to know the child and different contact with them. They could, you know, range from emotional coercion to something as subtle as giving the child a ride home or giving them gifts. So over a period of time, but it's not something that happens overnight. It can happen over a period of weeks, months, maybe even years.
1: Our guest on InfoTrack is attorney Norman Bates. He is an expert on the prevention of sexual violence against children and the co-author of Preventing Child Sexual Abuse in Youth-Serving Organizations, Guidelines for Managers and Parents. So, Norman, a parent is sending a child off to summer camp. How can they minimize the risk of child abuse in a camp setting?
0: Well, I think two critical things. First of all, you have to talk to your child. I know it's one of the most sensitive subjects that you'd have to deal with. I'm a parent, but my kids are all grown now. I do have a grandchild, and I certainly worry about him. But you've got to have a conversation with your kid about what is inappropriate conversation or inappropriate touching by, you know, the camp counselor or even an older teenage child, so that your child feels comfortable to, in turn, report that to you as the parent. And as a parent, you can then follow through and have some kind of investigation conducted. The other half of it is talking to the people who manage that program, whether it's a summer camp or otherwise, and asking them how they screen, how they do background checks on both the employees and the volunteers. You don't want to forget the volunteers. Even though they're not paid, they're still potentially at risk. And also how they supervise, what their rules are with respect to the one-on-one contact with a child, and seeing if they're tied into it. Do they train their staff, for example, to recognize that some other staff member might be engaging in inappropriate behavior? And by the way, it is against the law in most states for an employee to not report suspected child sexual abuse. That is a criminal code event that if you don't report it, you could be facing jail time yourself.
1: Many youth organizations conduct background checks. Can you just talk about the value of those, and do they make a big difference?
0: Yeah, I think the big issue with background checks is certainly making sure that the employee or volunteer knows you're going to do a background check. That fact alone may discourage them from applying for the job, so it could have that potential deterrent effect. The other issue, of course, is actually doing a criminal history check and looking for convictions. They may be child sex offense related or some other crime, a violent crime, that you wouldn't want to hire that person to work with young kids either. The biggest problem is that if you do a criminal history check on someone in the state where you're located, unless you have, through unusual circumstances, access to the FBI's database, you're only going to get what happens in that state. So here in Massachusetts, only gives you Massachusetts, doesn't give you anything else but that one state. So I always caution employers that when you're doing a background check, you know, if that person comes from another state, that you want to check that state as well, just to cover your bases.
1: I think perhaps the saddest part of all of this is that when it does occur, many times kids are afraid to say anything, and it haunts them for years, and the predator continues to prey on other kids.
0: Yeah, that's it, and that's one of the harsh realities here, that this person doesn't get prosecuted. They don't have a criminal history that could be discovered, so they're continuing to be employed, and they continue to offend and just cause severe damage to these kids. We've seen plenty of the news about men in their 40s and 50s and so forth who are still dealing with the effects of child sexual abuse as a result of the Catholic Church incidents that have come to surface during the last 20 years.
1: If you could point out one misconception that parents have regarding this whole topic of child sexual abuse, what would it be?
0: There's no such thing as a profile of an offender or a profile of a child. These pedophiles don't look like a certain type. As often the person who seems to be really nice, the kids like them and all that stuff. So, yeah, if you're looking for a profile, it does not exist. I think that's probably the biggest misconception.
1: Norman Bates, attorney and co-author of Preventing Child Sexual Abuse in Youth-Serving Organizations, Guidelines for Managers and Parents. Norman, do you have a website where people can learn more?
0: Yeah, we sure do. LiabilityConsultants.com.
1: Well, thank you again for joining us on InfoTrack.
0: I appreciate the opportunity.
1: And for InfoTrack, I'm Roy Mackey.
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0: How you think about money can help you make better financial decisions. And our next guest says we can all learn a lot by observing very wealthy people. Paul Sullivan is the Wealth Matters columnist for the New York Times, and he's author of The Thin Green Line, The Money Secrets of the Super Wealthy. Paul, welcome to the show.
7: Hey, thanks for having me on.
0: You compare people who are rich with people who are wealthy. What's the difference there?
7: It may sound like I'm splitting the atom, but there's a very big difference. Rich, in my view, is a number. It's a number on a bank account, on a brokerage statement. Perhaps it's the number you get when you type your address into Zillow. It doesn't imply the security that comes with being wealthy. Wealthy is being able to make choices in life, not have choices made for you. Being wealthy is not about the amount of money you earn. It's about the choices and decisions you make that give you security.
0: What's the difference between how the average person thinks about money versus how a super wealthy person thinks about money?
7: The average person gets constrained by having, for example, a budget when it comes to debt. And a budget is about deprivation. It's like being on a diet, but with your money. And as we know, you know, diets fail. Budgets also fail. A super wealthy person is going to have a plan that involves choices and that has contingencies in case something goes wrong. I mean, most likely something will go wrong. But that plan toward whatever that goal may be that goal to be more philanthropic, be that goal to buy another house or to use money in the best possible way to educate their children, there's always a plan there. And it has that positive spin to it, not that negative connotation of depriving ourselves of something.
0: Is your advice targeted to people climbing the financial ladder, or could it also work for somebody who's barely making ends meet?
7: Look, I wish I could say it could help somebody barely making ends meet, but this is geared more towards the middle class reader and up. I mean, the unfortunate thing is life is unfair. If you're barely making it, you've got to focus on the necessities in life. You've got to pay your rent. You've got to feed yourself. You don't have as many choices as you would when you get a bit more money. But this isn't geared toward, you know, people who would be considered rich in most ways. It's geared toward people, you know, once you start making $50,000, $60,000 a year, you start to have choices. You know, all of the uses of your money are not prescribed for you. And so the book really hits

0: to people, you know, once they have choices and to help them make better choices to secure their financial future.
1: In your book, The Thin Green Line, you talk about the fears and insecurities people have around money. Talk about that.
0: Money is just a means of exchange. If you have more money, you can buy more things. If you have less money, you can buy less things. It should be the simplest thing in the world to understand. But, of course, it isn't. And money gets freighted with all of these emotions. It comes to represent things like self-worth. It comes to represent things like power, or its opposite, weakness. It comes to represent comparison between you and your neighbor, or you and some fictional person that you imagine has more than you somewhere else in the country. And that's a problem. I talk about money scripts that really hurt people. There's four main money scripts. And, you know, one of the common ones, you know, for people who struggle is, you know, their net worth becomes their self-worth, or also the belief that, you know, if only I had a little bit more money, life would be better. And, you know, neither of these is true.
1: In your book, you talk about three ways to save money, which are not how most people think about savings. Could you share that with us?
0: You know, people fall into certain categories with many things when it comes to money. And the very notion of saving, and of course, it's opposite spending. I thought, where do people fall? And I came up with three different categories. You can be an accumulator, you can be a dissipator, or you can be what I call a make and spender. So what are these three things? Well, the accumulator is the person who works his or her entire life, doesn't spend anything, saves, gets to not the end, but, you know, the last couple of decades, and says, okay, what am I going to do now? And that person is then just spending the money. Maybe it's spending the money just to live, or maybe that accumulator is spending the money on a passion project. In the book, I talk about somebody who goes out and buys a vineyard after a lifetime of selling shower doors. Well, the dissipator is that person's opposite. The dissipator is the person who gets a windfall and then has to manage that throughout his or her life. The easy thing to think of is an inheritor, but look, there aren't as many inheritors as we might think in popular imagination, or at least not as many who are getting $100 million. I mean, that dissipator could be a great athlete, or it could be a tech entrepreneur, somebody who gets a big hit, and that's going to be the pinnacle of that person's wealth, and, you know, he or she needs to manage it down, as it were. And of course, make and spenders, that's what most of us are. That's where most of us fall into this category, and that's where we have so much choice. We're making a certain amount of money, we're hoping to save some of it, but we've got the expenses as we're going along. And so in that category, that last one, the make and spenders, the decisions we make, the behaviors we exhibit, that's really going to determine what side of the thin green line we're on.
1: You share stories in your book about people. I'm wondering if you could share a story about somebody who maybe didn't make a lot of money, but made all the right decisions and ended up in a good place.
0: Well, the book starts with a very personal story, and I talk about the first person I ever met who was wealthy. And that was my grandfather. My grandfather had a high school education, you know, went into World War II in the Army, and then his dream job was to work for the post office. He wanted to do it because it was a secure job, it was a well-paying job, he'd lived through the Depression, but then it wasn't necessarily, you know, the type of job you'd associate with somebody who'd be able to accumulate great wealth. Well, toward the end of his life, you know, a guy who'd never probably made more than $20,000-$30,000 a year had $300,000-$400,000 saved up. He had his, you know, 900 square foot ranch house paid off. But more than those numbers, because again, you know, numbers are rich and poor, more than those numbers, he was able to do all the things he wanted to do. Now, granted, these are modest things by some people's standards, but they were what he wanted to do. He could play golf three times a week at the local municipal course with his buddies. He and my grandmother could go out to dinner once a week. She could go off on a day trip with her sister. It was exactly the life he wanted, and he was secure, and he had choices, and that, to me, is somebody who is wealthy.
1: So what do you say to somebody who maybe feels very compelled to keep up with the Joneses and, you know, buy that bigger house they really can't quite afford? How do you tell somebody to constrain that impulse?
0: Don't do it. You're going to lose in the end. You know, think back to 2008. If you live a life where you believe the future is going to be a better version than the present, always, you're putting more risk into your life than there needs to be. Maybe the future will be better. Hopefully it is better. I mean, we're Americans. We're optimistic by nature. But, you know, the chapter on debt, I talk a lot about people in a town called Darien.

0: Connecticut. It's always rated one of the top 10 wealthiest or most affluent towns in America. And there's a certain type of mortgage that was very popular there that allowed people to just pay the interest for 5, 7, 10 years. And if it had worked as it was supposed to work, it would have been fine. People would have paid the interest. Most people there work in financial services. When they got their big bonus, they'd pay down the principal. And it was a great way to manage their cash flow. But unfortunately, this wasn't what happened. These people thought the values of their house would go up just as much as people in, you know, Nevada or California or Arizona, you know, three states that typically get beaten up for the housing crash, just as people in those states thought values would go up. People in this super affluent town of Darien, Connecticut thought the same thing. And of course, you know, when that didn't happen, and when instead of paying down the principal on their mortgage, they took that bonus money and bought a second home or took a nice vacation at Turks and Caicos or joined all kinds of clubs, well, when they all lost their jobs in the financial crash and then the value of their house went down, they were in for a world of woe. And it was all because they thought the future is going to always be a better version than the present. And that's problematic for anybody, no matter how much money you make.
1: The book is The Thin Green Line, The Money Secrets of the Super Wealthy. Paul Sullivan is the author. 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
0: Thanks for having me on. I really enjoyed it.
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5: Thanks, Chris. 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
6: I did. I wrote about how to save up to $50,000 in college costs. This is something that a lot of people don't plan for when they're planning for higher education. And one of the ways that kids can do that is by taking advanced placement courses during their junior and senior year of high school. An advanced placement course, it's a college-level course that you could actually take in high school. There's about 30 AP courses that can be taken with a national exam for each one.
5: Given the fact that many students graduate from high school woefully unprepared for college courses, I would think this strategy would only apply to a fairly small number of high school students. Am I wrong?
6: I'm afraid you're right. You do have to plan ahead, and the kids need to be ready in that junior and senior year. However, think about the benefits of it if they're able to do that. You have a private college, tuition, room and board, easily cost you $50,000. If they take 4 courses during their junior year, 5 during their senior year, then by the time they graduate, they have 9 college courses. Now, not all colleges are going to accept them, but let's say a school like the University of Florida, for example. If you get a 3 on the exam, the exams are graded from a 1 to a 5, 5 being the highest. If you get a 3, University of Florida will give you equivalent college credit. If you're applying to a school like MIT, they'll only take 5. So it depends on the school. And other courses like selective engineering schools, say like Owen College of Engineering, they won't accept any because of their program. So you have to look at the college that you want to possibly go to and kind of gear your AP courses towards that.
5: How does a prospective student find out which colleges accept these advanced placement credits?
6: Okay, well, what you can do is you can go on collegeboard.com, and they actually have a great service. It's an AP credit policy search. You can punch in your college, and it will tell you pretty much what I just shared with you, how many courses they'll accept, which ones they'll accept, and so on. And another thing is let's say your child

0: ready for APs until they're a senior. Well, if they can take a couple of them, you know, colleges want kids to take rigorous coursework. So that's going to help you get into a better college. But then if you have, say, three or four of them, when you get to college, you can take an extra course or two that you usually don't have to pay for, and that will bump up your status, too, and get you to a sophomore status quickly.
1: You also write about some other benefits of doing this.
0: Let's say that you want a four-year college experience. A lot of students do. They don't want to leave after 3 years. They're not ready to go into the workforce yet. You could do a double major, which makes you more marketable when you actually start your job search. You could start master's coursework. You can do all of that, still saving money within the 4 years rather than paying for your master's beyond school and everything. You can get like a jump start on it, which is very helpful for kids too.
1: Do you have any estimates of how many students take these courses?
0: Well, you know, it depends on what kind of a school they go to. I would say that many students that attend private schools have probably taken them. Public school, it just depends on the school. And as you said before, it really depends on the student too and what kind of a student they are. But if parents plan ahead, it can really save them a huge amount of money. And one of the things that I found through Classroom Talk is that until you've gone this road, you know, I'm a parent myself of a 22-year-old, a 24-year-old, so I've been through the whole college process and everything. But if parents know when they enter high school what the possibilities are for their student, it just creates a world of opportunity.
1: Do you have any final words of advice for students and parents?
0: Really, the start for college begins freshman year. Don't wait until your child's a senior to start thinking about, oh, I guess we need to look at college. What do we need to do? If they start planning early and plant the seed within their student's head that you are going to college and here's what you need to do to get there, it's really much better, because really all 4 years of high school count towards college. Sometimes they figure, well, you know, my child got off to a slow start. They were adjusting freshman year. Their grades weren't that good. But when colleges look at that GPA, they're going to look at all 4 years. That makes your total GPA, not just your junior and senior year. Colleges do like to see improvement, but at the same time, they're going to look at the 4 years as a whole.
1: Maggie Carey, a national board-certified teacher and the founder of a website called ClassroomTalk.com. Maggie, thanks so much for joining us on InfoTrack.
0: Thank you.
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0: 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In the arms
1: 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They desperately need your help, so please act now.

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2: 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The L.A. Lloyd Rock 30 begins now.
3: As we wrap up the final weekend of June and heading into the 26th anniversary of the L.A. Lloyd Rock 30, which will be happening next weekend on July 4th, which is the actual day we did the first L.A. Lloyd Rock 30 with Kid Rock co-hosting, believe it or not, on July 4th of 2000. So that'll be happening next weekend. But we got a lot of great things to give to you this weekend as I welcome back Spencer Charnas, vocalist of Ice Nine Kills, for his third appearance. And maybe a number one song today from the Scream 7 soundtrack called Twisting the Knife, working with McKenna Grace. We got a lot of things to cover with Spencer today. He's actually in the UK, so there's a big time difference. So we're going to try to make it all work out. If you're ready to go, let's start it off with Ryan Purge, a new artist that debuted at 30 last week. And, well, that's where we find him again this week. Great song. Here's Sour on the Rock 30.

I know he sounds a lot like Chris Cornell, and I'm really intrigued about his voice. In fact, I'm intrigued about him, and I've put in a request to get Ryan Purge to co-host The Rock 30 for his first time to learn a little bit more about him, play some of his music besides that song right there, which is his new single called Sour, and it debuted at number 30 last week, and that's where it's at this week. So hopefully it'll start getting some movement soon, but maybe we'll be meeting Ryan Purge here very soon to talk about that Chris Cornell influence. Obviously, they're right. Hey, today it's all about Spencer Charnas from Ice Nine Kills, which we will be talking to after we bring on Black Veil Brides for you. Again, no movement. Number 29, it's Vindicate on The Rock 30. I feel the

0: drown.
1: Well, two songs we've already played on the Rock 30, and both have zero movement. Ryan Purge back at 30. You just heard Black Veil Brides at 29 doing Vindicate. But something that is changing is our good friend Spencer Charnas from Ice Nine Kills, as he is on the road now in the UK, doing the Download Festival just recently, and a lot of exciting things going on in your world. Last time I saw you, Spencer, was when you opened up for Metallica at Allegiant Stadium in Vegas back in July of 2022. So great to have you back on the Rock 30, man.
2: Great to see you too, man. We're out here on tour in Europe doing these really cool festivals. We played last night with such an eclectic blend. It was us and Perfect Circle and Offspring and The Cure.
3: Wow.
2: It was just, yeah, it was in Austria. It was this festival called Nova Rock, and it was one of the craziest shows we've ever played. It was really awesome.
1: And again, I got to tell you, I hope folks will watch this interview on our new launched Rock 30 TV to see the background moving there. It's kind of cool to see you actually really on the road, as you know, people can tell from what's going on in the window behind you there. But let's move on and talk about how great it is to see the fans there continue to grow in the UK, especially after your recent Silver Scream Con UK that happened December 13th and 14th. At the Cumberland Hotel in London.
2: You know, we've been playing overseas. I want to say for about 10 years we've been coming over here. And we've started to increase the time, the times that we go throughout the last 5 years. Like, we've been hitting it a lot harder. But it started off, I would say, as a slow build, you know, where we were starting to feel like, you know, 300, 400 cap rooms. And we were like very excited about that, you know, mm-hmm. the second time back. And to now be playing, you know, a festival, probably like, you know, 50,000 people were watching us last night, and we headlined this particular stage. So it's not like they were waiting for the band after us. So it was cool to see that growth. We headlined the Wembley Arena this past December, which was crazy. I think there was like, you know, the arena holds like 10,000. I think it was sold out or close to it.
1: Yeah,
2: it's been incredible. And we really like coming back here.
1: This is so cool watching you actually do the interview while you're riding there in the van heading to your next gig. And I highly encourage everyone listening to make sure you watch the episode with Spencer Charnas on the newly launched Rock 30 TV on our YouTube channel. Let's get back into the Rock 30 now and bring on a brand new one for you, the only debut of the week from the Mongolian band known as The Who. And this one features Johnny Hawkins of Nothing More, debuting at 28. It's called Lost Soul on the Rock 30.

little bit of melody, a little bit of throat vocals, and together we have The Who featuring Johnny Hawkins of Nothing More. That is Lost Soul debuting at 28. The Who will be putting out their new album called Hoon in just a few weeks. Ellie Lloyd here, and we'll be talking more to Spencer Charnas from Ice Nine Kills, who's co-hosting today. But first, we got to bring on another big song from the band called President, who's been one of the more mysterious names to watch this year. And I got to tell you, this song's still doing well. It's called Destroy Me from President on The Rock 30.

0: Destroy Me from President, but unfortunately they dropped this week, 21-27 on the Rock 30 as we count them down with Spencer Charnas from Ice Nine Kills. And a horror convention that started out as his idea has kind of turned into something really bigger than just a weekend event. Spencer's going to tell you all about Silver Screen Con that's kind of become its own monster. That's coming up next.
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11: Now, don't forget, next weekend is the big celebration, the 26th anniversary of the L.A. Lloyd Rock 30. My producer, Logan, and I have been putting together some archive things that I think you're going to enjoy reminiscing about. And we're going to be playing all for you next weekend, 4th of July weekend, for the 26th anniversary of the L.A. Lloyd Rock 30. We're very excited about that. Hopefully, you will be as well. If you've been wondering what's going to be the follow-up to this former number one from Papa Roach, good news for you, because they've got a new song out that's going to be your L.A. Lloyd pick of the week that you'll get to hear later on this hour. In the meantime, we bring on Wake Up Calling now at number 26.

0: Wake Up Calling from Papa Roach, and they come in at number 26. Their new one coming up later on this hour is your L.A. Lloyd Pick of the Week. Hey, we're hanging out with Spencer Charnas. He is literally on the road. In fact, the van that he is in right now is moving along throughout the U.K., and I hope you get a chance to watch this video on our newly launched Rock 30 TV, which you can find on my YouTube channel there. So look, here's the deal. Silver Scream Con became one of the most unique events where horror and music came together. So, Spencer, at what point did you realize that this had become something much bigger than just a weekend event that just started out at a hotel?
1: I think, you know, just the reality that we started it off at a small hotel in, you know, outside of Boston, Massachusetts, you know, a DoubleTree hotel, and played a small show down the road in Beverly, Massachusetts at this, you know, small, like, you know, 900,000 cap venue called the Cabot Theater. So, you know, when we did the con last year in Massachusetts, we moved to the DCU Center, a place that I grew up seeing, you know, some of my first arena rock shows. Like, I saw the first Family Values tour there with Korn and Limp Bizkit in 98. And so from going to, like, playing, you know, smaller clubs, which we love doing, to, you know, headlining an arena, you know, in North America, and then across the pond at Wembley, I think it's it really is humbling, and we're just really excited to see the growth. And you know, the most important thing is that everyone's having a good time in the band, in our camp, and most importantly, you know, in the audience. So we have a ton of fun doing it, and you know, we couldn't be more pleased with how it's going.
0: I would say you should be, my friend. I really do. Right back to the Rock 30 we go, and bring on Bill Murray featuring A Day to Remember, but no movement. Sideways at 25 and Always Let You Down.

0: Time will tell from Poppy, and she moves up 26 to 24 in the Rock 30s. We count them down with Spencer Charnas from Ice Nine Kills. You know, a lot of bands dream of touring with Metallica the way that Ice Nine Kills got to do, but Spencer learned something from them that had nothing to do with music, and he'll tell you about that next.
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0: Turn it up and count it down. This is your rock fix for the weekend. L.A. Lloyd's Rock 30.
8: The last time I had a chance to see my guest co-host Ice Nine Kills perform live was 2022 when they were opening up for Metallica at Allegiant Stadium there in Las Vegas. Then, Spencer, you guys went on to do 50 more shows with Metallica, so a lot of dates with them. So what was the biggest lesson you learned from Metallica that had absolutely nothing to do with music?
9: You know, one of the biggest things that we learned from them is how well they treat the bands that open for them. You know, when going into playing with a band like Metallica, you have no idea. You know, this is one of the biggest bands of all time, indisputably one of the biggest bands of all time, certainly the biggest metal band of all time. And so you have no idea, you know, if you're going to see them ever, whether just get on stage and we'll never see them. Either way, we'd be indebted to them for life, right? But they're the kind of guys, we go into our dressing room the first night, there was this bottle of champagne and a cake that said, you know, welcome to the circus or something like that. Wow. They all

introduce themselves to us. I think within the first couple of shows, they would watch our set. They would invite us to dinner sometimes after. And that really stuck with me. You know, you should treat every band the same with respect, no matter, you know, if they're the smallest band in the world or the biggest. That's one of the biggest things that we learned from them, other than and playing in the stadium, which we had never done, in the round, which is such a different monster altogether. But definitely learned a lot from playing those scale shows. And I think it's helped us when we go on to these other huge festivals. You know, we kind of are a little bit, you know, seasoned from having done the stadium thing, which, again, something that, you know, what percentage

0: Becoming, it's Billy Morrison moving up 24-22 with a little help there from Sully Erna and Nuno Betancourt. Your L.A. Lloyd pick of the week is on the way. We got a new one for you from Papa Roach. Kind of funny how some of the biggest rock songs today are coming from places nobody could have predicted 10 years ago. This one is from a Netflix series based on a video game.
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6: Ice Nine Kills is my guest co-host today, and maybe you think they've just been around for only a couple of years or so, but you know what? 2026 marks 20 years since the release of their first album, Last Chance to Make Amends. So, Spencer, when you stop and look at everything that's happened over the last 20 years for Ice Nine Kills, what part of the journey surprises you most or maybe has been the most impactful?
7: The two most impactful things. If you break down what Ice Nine Kills does in two parts, it's the music and it's the horror slash comedy, you know? And two of my biggest influences since I was a little kid were Metallica and Scream. And the fact that we have gotten a cosign from both of those entities, two entities that we respect the hell out of, to the point where we're on tour with Metallica playing in stadiums across the world, and in the new Scream movie with our song in the closing credits, it's like, you can't write this kind of thing. And I'm so thankful that we get to do this. There are a million bands out there, tons of bands that are just as good as us, if not better. And somehow we've managed to accomplish these things, and I'm just so proud and thankful.
6: And dude, you're just getting warmed up, man. We're going to be playing some music from Ice Nine Kills later on today, including their big one, the new one called Twisting the Knife. Maybe it hits number one this weekend. I sure hope so. Now we bring on Sublime for you, but they drop out of the top 20 to 21 with Until the Sun Explodes. Yeah.

Until the Sun Explodes from Sublime at number 21 on the Rock 30, your L.A. Lloyd pick of the week. And if you've been curious what is going to be the follow-up to the song Wake Up Calling from Papa Roach, well, this time they tap into the world of Devil May Cry from Netflix. And you know what? It still sounds like a Papa Roach song to me. This one's called See You in Hell, your L.A. Lloyd pick of the week on the Rock 30.

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1: From 30 to 1, it's nothing but new rock. 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Lloyd.

Welcome to hour number two of the L.A. Lloyd Rock 30. It is a big show for you today, the final weekend of June, as we are counting him down with Spencer Charnas from Ice Nine Kills for his third appearance. And we're getting ready for the big 26th anniversary of the L.A. Lloyd Rock 30, which launched July 4th, 2000. Actually, the anniversary is going to fall on July 4th, 2026 next weekend. So that's really cool. Yes, we'll talk more to Spencer from Ice Nine Kills in just a little bit. We start off this hour with Dog Star, All In Now, coming in at number 20. And moving now to 19, it's Unbreakable. Here's Seven Dust on the Rock 30.

0: Unbreakable from Seven Dust drops 17-19 as we count him down with Spencer Charnas from Ice Nine Kills in the UK. Big time difference. He's literally riding in a bus right now, going to his next gig as we're recording the interview today. It's amazing, my friend, but hey, I appreciate you being on the show today. And we continue talking about horror and music, which is two of your most biggest passions, my friend. And maybe it's just me, but I feel the horror genre feels bigger today than at any point I can remember. So why do you think it is about the younger generation who continues to connect so deeply with the horror flicks?
1: I think, you know, from the beginning of horror back in, you know, back to the Universal days, you know, the classic Universal monsters, whether it's, you know, Dracula or Frankenstein, I think it's a roller coaster, but it's a safe one. It allows you to flirt with danger, flirt with your own mortality in a safe way. Because you could go into a theater and you could be scared out of your wits and be screaming, but at the end of the night, you're walking out of the theater and it was all make-believe. And I think that if you sort of boil it down to that on just a cellular level, I don't think that will ever not be something that people wanna do. And you know, there's ebbs and flows like within any genre. I'm so glad to see horror bigger and stronger than ever.
0: I agree, man, and you're right there in the middle of it. In fact, you're making big changes in horror yourself, so congratulations to you, Spencer Charnas, Ice Nine Kills. Social Distortion, are you ready? Number 18, this is Born to Kill on the Rock 30.

Morning, Nikhil from Social D for you, 16 to 18. So they could be on the way down. Not really sure. We'll see how things play out next weekend on The Rock 30. L.A. Lloyd counting them down with Spencer Charnas from Ice Nine Kills. He is literally on the road, moving along right now as we speak. I hope that the connection still works out pretty good because he's over there in the U.K. And if you don't believe me, hey, next Monday when we upload the video of this interview to our newly launched Rock 30 TV on my YouTube channel, you can definitely see exactly what I'm talking about. And we'll be playing some music from Ice Nine Kills here very soon as well. It was kind of cool that he mentioned A Perfect Circle last hour. Actually did a show with them recently. And we've got their new one for you right now. Big Jump 22 to 17. This is Starless from A Perfect Circle on The Rock 30.

0: That one's called Starless from A Perfect Circle, moving up 22 to 17 as we count them down with Spencer Charnas. Big hit on the Rock 30. Could be a number one song this week, called Twisting the Knife. You know, Spencer's been a big part of the horror culture as a fan, but now he's really helping to shape that genre. And we'll talk more about that with Spencer next.
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7: 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It's the Rock 30 with L.A. Lloyd. L.A. Lloyd.
8: Well, Logan and I are already very excited because next weekend we celebrate with you the 26th anniversary of the L.A. Lloyd Rock 30. Hard to believe we began this little show July 4th, 2000. So many things are growing. We've got podcasts. We've got new Rock 30 TV, which just launched on YouTube. I hope you get a chance to check that out. We've got Amy Lee interviews up there. We've got Brent Smith from Shinedown. And of course, you'll be seeing Ice Nine Kills Spencer Charnas on there after the show airs this weekend, which is kind of cool because he's literally in a tour bus traveling between gigs right now. So make sure you check that out. Rock 30 TV on YouTube. Tim Montana is still doing well with his new one called Break Me Down as it moves up 19 to 16 on the Rock 30.

0: Break Me Down, Tim Montana coming in at 16. L.A. Lloyd counting him down with Spencer Charnas from Ice Nine Kills. And, you know, Spencer, you've gone from being a fan of the horror culture to actually becoming a part of it. So do you ever have some moments where you just look around and realize you're no longer a guest in the horror culture? You're, you know, actually helping to shape it.
1: It's crazy to me. I mean, I've started to do conventions just, you know, outside of our own convention, the Silver Screen Con, where I fly to various places around the country, around the world, and, you know, sit beside these people that I've admired since I was a little kid. Just a few weeks ago, I did a convention called Texas Frightmare in Dallas, and, you know, Skeet and Matt Lillard from the original Scream, you know, idols of mine who have since become friends of mine. And during that convention, there was a 30th year anniversary screening that they were hosting. So there was this big movie theater on the last night of the convention, sold out, a few thousand people.
0: Wow.
1: And they were there to provide commentary during the movie. You know, they had these two microphones and they were speaking the entire time through the movie, and got up at the end of the movie and took questions, and they brought me on stage because
0: awesome.
1: I'm looking around and I'm thinking, what am I doing here? And so, you know, that was one of those moments like, is this real? Is this really happening? I think it just shows you, like, if you have something that you want to accomplish, if you have dreams, you gotta follow them. And if I listened to every person who said we never make it, or, you know, that I, you know, should go back to school, or, you know, give up the band thing, you know, if I had a nickel for every I heard that, I'd have a lot of nickels.
0: Yes, you would, man. And you know what? I got to play some Ice Nine Kills music for you right now as a Rock 30 Extra. What do you think about this one? It's called The Shower Scene.

0: Gone, Gone, Gone from Autumn Kings. No Movement coming in at number 15. We are halfway through the L.A. Lloyd Rock 30. 15 more big songs. Lots of conversation with Spencer Charnas. More music from Ice Nine Kills for you as well.
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0: 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And if there's two things you can count on, it's your smoke detector battery dying at 3 a.m. Not 3 p.m. on a Saturday when you have nothing going on. But in the middle of the night when you're fast asleep.
1: Oh, come on!
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11: I am L.A. Lloyd. My producer is Logan, and we are hanging out with Spencer Charnas from Ice Nine Kills, who's in the U.K. riding on a tour bus right now as we speak. And we're going to be talking a lot more in depth about their new song, Twisting the Knife, which features McKenna Grace, who's also one of the fastest rising young stars in Hollywood and music as well. And I really thought she was the perfect collaboration to work with you guys on Twisting the Knife. And I saw this publicity photo of the band and her all dressed in these classy formal suits. She's in this gown, very nostalgic, if you will. So how much emphasis is the image of Ice Nine Kills in a live setting? I mean, it's not like you guys are just hopping on stage with jeans and t-shirts.
12: Yeah, I think that we put a lot of care into it. You know, there were plenty of bands that I loved growing up that didn't do that kind of stuff, and it's not for everybody, but the way that we look at our band is we look at it more of a film franchise, and we're playing characters and there's a story. So for us, it wouldn't make any sense to just jump up there in, you know, a t-shirt and shorts in the summer, although it would be more comfortable.
11: I'm sure it would.
12: Yeah, so we put a lot of thought into stuff. You know, I'm editing the video, sort of the cat's going to be out of the bag, that we're also doing an official collaboration with this very, very popular video game, horror video game called Dead by Daylight. Mm. And we did this incredible video for it, and I'm editing it now. And like the attention to detail that we pay is a little bit, obscene, like probably stuff that no one will recognize. But to us, the devil's in the details. And this next video, I think, is really going to be incredible for people to see. And the kids.

0: in history. And I was like, Tony Hawk. You know what? Wow. Tony Hawk's in the video.
1: Man.
0: He was so cool. And I'm really excited for people to see that and how we sort of weave that into the storyline.
1: And you do it so well. I just love watching your video, and I love seeing you guys live. And we'll continue our conversation with Spencer Charnas from Ice Nine Kills. But now we got some rock and roll to get back to, and we bring on All For You, Atreyu at number 14.
2: I did it!

0: Eva Under Fire rocking hard with Maria Brink from In This Moment, moving up from 14 to lucky 13, and that is called Villainous. Have you ever had a vision, if you will, that you saw perfectly clear and you tried to explain it to somebody and they were like, huh, what are you talking about? Well, that kind of happened to Spencer Charnas from Ice Nine Kills. He'll discuss that for you next.
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8: Yes, it is the Rock 30. I'm your host, L.A. Lloyd, and my guest today is Spencer Charnas from Ice Nine Kills, way across the pond in the U.K., literally on a tour bus, moving along as we're doing the interview today. And, you know, every successful project starts with somebody seeing something that somebody else or maybe everybody else just doesn't have a clue about. Was there ever a point for you where the vision of Ice Nine Kills was crystal clear in your head, but absolutely no one else really got to understand it the same way you did?
9: Well, you know, we've been a band, you know, since I was 14. Wow. And I just turned 40 this year. So, you know, we didn't really have a clear vision until around, I want to say about 10 years ago. I think for the first, you know, several, you know, or first decade about of our career, we were too focused on what everyone else was doing. And we were too concerned about, you know, how do we get a record deal, you know? We thought with that's what we got to do. You know, what's popular? And as soon as I stopped caring about what was popular, and just did our own thing, that's when we found success. And I think that's the mantra that we'll always live by, whether it's the art we do in our music or what we do with our videos, which are little movies. You know, don't follow the crowd. See what the crowd is doing and run in the opposite way.
8: 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You don't want to be grouped in with the sheep, right? You keep doing those cinematic videos and keep putting out those great songs, man. I love it. Ice Nine Kills co-hosting the Rock 30, and we continue now with Shine Down with their former number one. 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

Safe and Sound from Shinedown coming in at number 12 on the Rock 30. And I want to thank all of you who've been watching the reels that Logan and I have been putting together for you recently. In fact, right now, over 100,000 views on our Facebook and Instagram sites, checking out some of the reels from Shinedown. And if you want to hear that interview in its entirety, you can see it. It was the first episode of the recently launched Rock 30 TV on YouTube. So I hope you'll definitely check that out. You can get the link there on the homepage at laloyd.com. More music from Ice Nine Kills next hour, and of course, more conversation with Spencer Charnas. Now, the warning for you moving up 12 to 11. Here is Kerosene.

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4: Yeah.

That one's called Free from Beartooth, getting us started in hour number three of the L.A. Lloyd Rock 30, but they slip one 9 to 10. We've got a great guest for you today in a unique situation. Spencer Charnas from Ice Nine Kills on tour in the U.K. right now and literally going to their next gig on a tour bus and still pulling off the interview. As long as technology keeps working with us, we're going to be okay, and he'll be hanging out with us until we get to number one. As many artists kind of chase trends, that's not the case for this next band right here. It is Black Label Society, always true to their sound, and they move up 11 to 9. Broken and Blind on the Rock 30.

0: Black Label Society moves up 11-9. Zach Wilde ripping on the guitar right there. That one is called Broken and Blind. We're getting closer to number one with every song we play. L.A. Lloyd here. And my guest is Spencer Charnas from Ice Nine Kills, a man who spent years writing about fictional monsters. But in your experience, what would you say is the real monster? And what I mean by that is, what's the thing in everyday life that kind of scares you the most?
1: I think it's just getting through life. You know, life, you know, doesn't matter if you're in the biggest band in the world or you're, you know, extremely successful or the exact opposite. Everybody goes through hardships in life. And I think you just have to find a way to look on the positive and the bright side of things, and not be too consumed with the darkness, and use things like music and movies as a form of escape. And that's what we try to create for people.
0: And everybody needs that escape, even if it's a scary escape. So, man, we sure appreciate the great art that you do through film, through your music. And we will be playing some of that music, including your big one, Twisting the Knife, later on this hour, which could be a number one song. I sure hope so. Now we bring on Breaking Benjamin for you, Something Wicked, which I guess kind of fits in with you there, Spencer, wouldn't you say? Breaking Benjamin moving up 10-8 on the Rock 30.

Ali Lloyd here, and I have a listener in Virginia who writes me every week, sometimes many times during the week, because she's such a big music fan and she loves the songs on the Rock 30, including the band you just heard right there. She's been begging me to get Ben Burnley back on the Rock 30. So, Casey, we are working on it, and we are on the case for you, Casey. If that... Breaking Benjamin moving up 10 to 8, something wicked. And we'll be talking more to Spencer Charnas for you very soon from Ice Nine Kills. How about one right now from Sleep Theory? It's a band that, kind of seems like they had that overnight success, if you will. But, man, they've been going at it for a long time right now and having quite the moment, wouldn't you say? This is Words Are Worthless from Sleep Theory coming in at number 7 on the Rock 30.

0: Words Are Worthless from Sleep Theory, and they dropped 3-7. Never made it to number one. I thought they would, but looks like that one is on the way down. But we're getting closer to number one, that's for sure, and we're counting him down with Spencer Charnas from Ice Nine Kills. They have a big song from the Scream 7 soundtrack, and Spencer, well, he's got a story about Scream involving Kevin Williamson, the man that really put Scream on the map, if you will, and how everything kind of came full circle for Spencer. He'll talk about that for you right after this.
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13: 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L.A. Lloyd brings you rock like nobody else.
14: Nobody else.
0: July 4th, the 250th anniversary of the United States of America, and July 4th is the 26th anniversary of the L.A. Lloyd Rock 30, which launched July 4th of 2000. I've already asked Logan to put lots of champagne on ice because we're going to be going back through the archives and reflecting on some of the greatest moments we've had in the past 26 years on the Rock 30 while we count them down for you, and we'd love for you to be a part of it. So tell all your friends to tune in next weekend for the 26th anniversary of the L.A. Lloyd Rock 30. One thing I've noticed is the best rock songs don't tell you what to think. They make you think. Just like this one right here from Architects. It's called Broken Mirror, and it comes in at number 6 on the Rock 30. So

0: broken mirror. The Rock 30 with number 6, Architects and Broken Mirror. Spencer Charnas, Ice Nine Kills. I've heard you talk many times about, you know, where you saw the first Scream movie when you were about 11 years old. So then you fast forward to today where your song Twisting the Knife is featured in Scream 7. Was there a moment during Scream 7, during the process, where you as a fan kind of, you know, had to step back and say, wow, this is pretty surreal?
1: It's crazy. It was crazy.

0: You know, there were a couple events leading up to the premiere of Scream 7, which we went to and walked the red carpet, which was incredible in and of itself. But there was one party that happened a few days before the premiere. It was to celebrate Matthew Lillard's Ghostface Vodka that he was releasing the same week, which is a really cool collaboration he does with his liquor brand, Macabre Spirits. And I get to the party, and Matt said to me, he goes, have you ever met Kevin? He was talking about Kevin Williamson, the guy who, you know, created with Wes Craven the Scream franchise, wrote the first four, directed part seven. I said, no, I mean, he's a hero of mine. He goes, come over here. You're going to meet him right now. And I go over to meet Kevin Williamson, you know, a guy who created one of the movies that influenced my entire career. And he said, I saw you from across the room. I wanted to meet you because I want to tell you how good I think that song is that you did for my movie. And he starts singing the chorus, Twisted and Ice. And I'm just thinking to myself, you know, how many times I've repeated this guy's dialogue that he's written, you know, to friends, you know, just saying this because like a part of my everyday life, the stuff he's written. And it was a real moment. It was incredible.
1: Look at that big smile on your face, man. A proud moment for you for sure. With that said, why don't we play another one of your songs right now? The Great Unknown, Ice Nine Kills with a Rock 30 Extra.

Hey guys, this is Zoltan from Five Finger Death Punch, and you're listening to the LA Lloyd Rock Countdown. I almost sounded like a DJ. Oh,

0: Five Finger Death Punch moves into the top five, 8-5 with Eye of the Storm, L.A. Lloyd, Ice Nine Kills, Four Songs Remain. More conversation with Spencer Charnas coming up for you next.
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2: It's not just a countdown. 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
3: Ice Nine Kills may seem like the overnight success, but you know what? It was 20 years ago when they released their first album. So, Spencer, you know, from the outside looking in, you've already checked off a lot of boxes that once seemed impossible. So what's the dream now, man? What is the next mountain for Spencer Charnas and Ice Nine Kills?
4: Oh, man, it's like we've accomplished far as, you know, surpassed even our wild expectations, man. So to us, everything else is sort of icing on the cake, but you know, we want to continue. All you can do is continue to try to top yourself with the music and the visuals that we create, and not worry about other bands or other movie, like, you know, comparing ourselves to other bands or their success. We just focus on us and being the best band that we can, and hopefully our fans love it.
3: Well, I can tell you, Spencer, from two fans' perspective, being me, L.A. Lloyd, and my producer, Logan, we love what you're doing for sure, and keep doing it with Ice Nine Kills. Hey, the Pretty Reckless made it to number one last week, but didn't stay there very long, as they are down to number four with When I Wake Up on the Rock 30.

0: I got a feeling that one right there is going to be another number one song for 3 days grace. 5-3, Don't Want to Go Home Tonight. Well, we found out that the Pretty Reckless has dropped from the number one spot down to 4. So we got a new number one song, and we got more conversation with our good friend Spencer Charnas from Ice Nine Kills, too.
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4: 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It's loaded. This is L.A. Lloyd's Rock 30.
5: Yes, we're back with Spencer Charnas from Ice Nine Kills co-hosting the Rock 30. And the next song you're about to hear is your song, Twisting the Knife. Not just another single for you, man. There's so much history behind it because of your connection to the Scream franchise. Now, this song is on the Scream 7 soundtrack. What makes this song so special to you, man, beyond the charts and the streams and, you know, all the attention it's getting right now?
6: You can't talk about this song without talking about a few things, and one of which is Independent Grace, who is not only a fantastic actor who I've admired for quite a while. The first thing I saw her in was I, Tonya, you know, that movie about, like, the Tonya Harding thing, yeah. Which is a great movie. She played, you know, little Margot Robbie, little Tonya Harding, and from that moment, I was like, this kid's got it. And not only is she a great actress, she had an incredible voice. I'd never heard anyone sing so beautifully, just, you know, in the box, in the room, without any of the studio trickery or any of that crap. So she brought this beautiful energy to the song, which I think really embodies the not only the spirit of Scream, but the character of Sidney Prescott. You know, it's this vulnerable sort of girl next door, but also combined with this powerful resilience, which really, encapsulates the Sidney Prescott character, one of the greatest final girls in a horrible special. And then secondly, you can't talk about Scream without talking about Marco Beltrami, who, composed the scores for most of the Screams, and in my opinion is one of the best composers of all time. And we definitely try to emote that kind of Marco Beltrami sort of vibe throughout it. And we also got to meet him at the premiere. He was very complimentary about the song. So that was another big moment for me. And I think those two elements helped really make it special. And then the video, which, you know, getting to work with McKenna, getting to work with David Arquette, who is such a consummate professional, and then bringing in this other influence we have, because we're invested in horror, but we're big comedy people. And one of the biggest comedy influences from the 90s for us was the Jerky Boys.
5: Right.
6: Another 90s icon that revolves around the telephone. So the fact that we were able to get Johnny Brennan in the video, who of course is Frank Rizzo in the Jerky Boys, among many, many other characters, and get, you know, the killer from Scream, Ghostface, on the phone with him, Roger L. Jackson, the actual Ghostface voice since the beginning, was incredible.
5: Well, that's so cool, man. Frank Rizzo, that's who I am. I love the Jerky Boys, man. It's such a good bit.
6: Oh, there he is, jackass.
5: Didn't know we were going to have a Jerky Boys moment, but that was pretty damn good impression of Frank Rizzo there, Spencer. All right, let's get your song on, man. Up from 4-2, Ice Nine Kills, Little Help from McKenna Grace. This is Twisting the Knife on the Rock 30.

I was hoping that Einstein Kills would hit number one this week with Twisting the Knife, but they are very close, 4-2. But you know what? I'm so happy that Amy Lee and Evanescence gets a number one with their big song, Who Will You Follow? If you want to see the most viewed video we have right now, you can check it out on Rock 30 TV on YouTube, and you get the entire video interview of Amy Lee when she co-hosted the Rock 30 recently. Let's give it up for the new number one song of the L.A. Lloyd Rock 30 movie. Moving from 2-1, Evanescence, and Who Will You Follow?

0: Your new number one song, Evanescence, Who Will You Follow, on the L.A. Lloyd Rock 30. They are currently on tour. I've seen some of the video footage from the live shows. It is the best that I've ever seen from the band in the history of me knowing Evanescence. So if they're coming through your city, do not miss them. And also, if you want to watch the interview I did with Amy Lee of Evanescence, it's available for you now on Rock 30 TV on YouTube. Well, what can I say? We'll definitely have the video of this interview with Spencer Charnas from Ice Nine Kills, which will be available for you on Monday. And you got to watch it, because Spencer's actually been on a bus rolling along as we've been doing the Rock 30 today, which has been very, very cool. Thank you so much for being on the show, man, and best of luck with the upcoming album and all the success of Ice Nine Kills.
1: Thank you so much, man. We really appreciate the support, and it's always a pleasure.
0: All right. Take care. We'll see you.
1: Take care, buddy. Bye, Lloyd.
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0: Holding My Breath, The Two Testaments of Chuck Billy. We'll get into his incredible journey from the rise of Testament and the Bay Area thrash scene to his battle with cancer and everything that shaped his life along the way. Plus, we'll have music from Testament, Mastodon, Metallica, Cro-Mags, Devil Driver, Protest the Hero, and so much more. We'll also get into new editions of Josta's Weekly Pick from the Pit and the Death Clock Brutal Pick of the Week. It's Full Metal Jackie. Join me this weekend for the loudest 2 hours of the week. I'll see you there.
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0: CPR rocks. CPR presents two massive concerts at the Coast Coliseum. October 5th is Five Finger Death Punch. 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

0: 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We'll also get into new editions of Josta's Weekly Pick from the Pit and the Death Clock Brutal Pick of the Week. It's Full Metal Jackie. Join me this weekend for the loudest 2 hours of the week. I'll see you there.
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0: 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You don't want to miss this next on CPR. CPR presents two massive concerts at the Coast Coliseum. October 5th is Five Finger Death Punch. 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

0: program in Pascagoula, where nobody beats a Cannon deal. Nobody.
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